0: 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I'm Cannon with a K. I was really excited that Team USA beat Paraguay last night, even though I was walking around all day talking about Paraguay. 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
12: If you are struggling with substance abuse, alcohol, pills, whatever it may be, first of all, it's nothing to be ashamed of. We know addiction is a brain disease, and we also know getting into recovery can be tough. Also, in case this helps, I want to tell you about a new study at a Harvard School of Public Health, which found that spiritual belief, the idea of a steady religious practice, had a protective effect from addiction. Experts we talked to told us there were probably a few reasons why this might be the case. Number one, excessive drug and alcohol use would not be the norm in a religious community, and people want to fit in. Two, a belief in a higher power provides people with hope and solace, great foils for addiction. And three, and I think there's some merit to this, regular attendance in a faith community also provides connection. Just like in AA, camaraderie and social support is often what you need. I'm Dr. Sanjay Gupta, helping you live a better life.

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0: Atlanta's hit music, Q99.7. 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At Breakfast at Barney's in Grant Park, they have a lemon pepper martini. 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
3: A Better Life with Dr. Sanjay Gupta.
4: People have started using AI for all sorts of things, but I cannot think of an area where the stakes are higher than your health. First of all, I'll tell you this. I know doctors who have cracked some seemingly impossible cases with the help of AI, so it can be a powerful tool. But AI can also hallucinate, provide bad advice, and be just as confident when it does that. If you do decide to plug any personal medical information into one of these chatbots, you should know that while the companies that created them have robust privacy protections in place, they are not bound by HIPAA, like your healthcare provider is. Whatever the advice presented to you, take it with a degree of healthy skepticism. Always get a second opinion. And remember, if you ever experience concerning symptoms, skip the AI consult and head straight to the ER. I'm Dr. Sanjay Gupta, helping you live a better life.
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I don't think that Taylor's in the crowd tonight at the Knicks game. It's in San Antonio. But imagine being her at that last game, sitting there at Madison Square Garden and looking around and thinking, I'm getting married here in a few weeks. What a surreal

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9: A better life with Dr. Sanjay Gupta.
10: People have started using AI for all sorts of things, but I cannot think of an area where the stakes are higher than your health. First of all, I'll tell you this. I know doctors who have cracked some seemingly impossible cases with the help of AI, so it can be a powerful tool. But AI can also hallucinate, provide bad advice, and be just as confident when it does that. If you do decide to plug any personal medical information into one of these chatbots, you should know that while the companies that created them have robust privacy protections in place, they are not bound by HIPAA, like your healthcare provider is. Whatever the advice presented to you, take it with a degree of healthy skepticism. Always get a second opinion. And remember, if you ever experience concerning symptoms, skip the AI consult and head straight to the ER. I'm Dr. Sanjay Gupta, helping you live a better life.
11: He's got ties. 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
0: Yes. God, that joke is too easy.
1: 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We're putting little kids to sleep.
0: Well, Father's Day is next weekend. 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

0: 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I'm Tana with a K. You're going to have a couple beers with Dad. How many can he put down?
1: Not that many. He's old now.
0: Back in the day, though, he used to pound them down.
1: Oh, yeah.
0: And that's how you were born.
1: Exactly.
0: Sabrina's on Q.
2: Thank you for dinner, baby. I had a really great time. I really love

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It's almost 11 o'clock. Guess we better pack it in. You're right. We just got started. We have more Hillary Duff tickets to give you just after 11. They're yours on Q.

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0: Evan, I may or may not have brought one of my daughter's squishies to work. 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
8: We've talked a lot about measles over the past year, but mumps has largely flown under the radar, even though it's been making a bit of a comeback as well. That's because fewer people are getting the MMR vaccine, which stands for measles, mumps, and rubella. The vaccine's been around for decades. It is effective. It is safe. What makes mumps outbreaks difficult to contain is that symptoms usually don't appear for 2 to 3 weeks after someone's been exposed. And that can make it hard to pin down where that exposure took place. And someone who is infected can transmit the virus to someone else before they are symptomatic. If you get sick, which could manifest like a run-of-the-mill respiratory virus or the telltale swelling of your cheeks and jaw, all you can really do at that point is to treat the symptoms and also isolate yourself so you don't infect anyone else. I'm Dr. Sanjay Gupta, helping you live a better life.
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4: A Better Life with Dr. Sanjay Gupta.
5: Breast cancer is the most common cancer among women in the world. And according to a new study out of the University of Washington School of Medicine, an estimated 3.5 million cases a year are expected by 2050. Now, the good news is we've gotten so much better at screening, earlier detection, and cutting-edge treatments in many countries, including here in the United States. But even here in America, Black women have a death rate from breast cancer that is 40% higher than white women, a disparity that exists despite our world-class treatment infrastructure. So what can you do to lower your risk? Eat less red meat? Try your best to manage your blood sugar and your weight? Exercise is really important. Cut back on drinking, quit smoking. And remember this, you should start getting mammograms. At what age? 40. That's when you should start. I'm Dr. Sanjay Gupta, helping you live a better life.
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5: Breast cancer is the most common cancer among women in the world. And according to a new study out of the University of Washington School of Medicine, an estimated 3.5 million cases a year are expected by 2050. Now, the good news is we've gotten so much better at screening, earlier detection, and cutting-edge treatments in many countries, including here in the United States. But even here in America, black women have a death rate from breast cancer that is 40% higher than white women, a disparity that exists despite our world-class treatment infrastructure. So what can you do to lower your risk? Eat less red meat? Try your best to manage your blood sugar and your weight? Exercise is really important. Cut back on drinking, quit smoking. And remember this, you should start getting mammograms. At what age? 40. That's when you should start. I'm Dr. Sanjay Gupta, helping you live a better life.
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5: How often do you stop to wonder whether you should share something that's revealing, maybe even embarrassing, with a partner, a friend, or even your boss? In her new book called Revealing, The Underrated Power of Oversharing, behavioral scientist Leslie John says doing just that can help you deepen relationships that are vital to your life. 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That's what she told us. When you make yourself vulnerable by revealing something sensitive, it does make other people trust you.

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8: We all know how important it is to stay active as we age, especially as we get older. But I've come to realize that for as good as people are about getting their cardio in, a lot of older folks really don't seem to be doing the recommended amount of strength training or even understand why it's so important. It helps you stay functional and therefore independent for as long as possible. Certified strength and conditioning specialist Dana Santis says a great place to start is not with dumbbells or barbells, but with your body weight, which allows you to build strength while also learning how your body moves and where your limitations exist. It also reduces the risk of overwhelming your connective tissue, which adapts more slowly than muscles as we get older. Once you're comfortable, you can dial up that intensity, but do it slowly, do it carefully. I'm Dr. Sanjay Gupta, helping you live a better life.
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4: A Better Life with Dr. Sanjay Gupta.
5: If you are struggling with substance abuse, alcohol, pills, whatever it may be, first of all, it's nothing to be ashamed of. We know addiction is a brain disease, and we also know getting into recovery can be tough. Also, in case this helps, I want to tell you about a new study at a Harvard School of Public Health, which found that spiritual belief, the idea of a steady religious practice, had a protective effect from addiction. Experts we talked to told us there were probably a few reasons why this might be the case. Number one, excessive drug and alcohol use would not be the norm in a religious community, and people want to fit in. Two, a belief in a higher power provides people with hope and solace, great foils for addiction. And three, and I think there's some merit to this, regular attendance in a faith community also provides connection. Just like in AA, camaraderie and social support is often what you need. I'm Dr. Sanjay Gupta, helping you live a better life.
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10: Colleague of mine was telling me the other day about how their Instagram feed is filled with videos, most of them kind of funny, about how grandparents and friends tend to bulldoze new parents out of the way to get to see their baby. As a dad of three daughters, I know how life really does become all about them the moment those kids are born. But I also know parents are still people too who need their own attention beyond being mom or dad. And moms, in particular in those early years, can feel especially invisible in the eyes of other people. So what can you do to stop contributing to what is known as maternal invisibility? Women we spoke to said these two things were the most helpful. When people stopped to ask how they could best support them, number one, or when they took the initiative to handle certain tasks that obviously needed to be done. I'm Dr. Sanjay Gupta, helping you live a better life.
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4: A better life with Dr. Sanjay Gupta.
5: We all know how important it is to stay active as we age, especially as we get older. But I've come to realize that for as good as people are about getting their cardio in, a lot of older folks really don't seem to be doing the recommended amount of strength training or even understand why it's so important. It helps you stay functional and therefore independent for as long as possible. Certified strength and conditioning specialist Dana Santis says a great place to start is not with dumbbells or barbells, but with your body weight, which allows you to build strength while also learning how your body moves and where your limitations exist. It also reduces the risk of overwhelming your connective tissue, which adapts more slowly than muscles as we get older. Once you're comfortable, you can dial up that intensity, but do it slowly, do it carefully. I'm Dr. Sanjay Gupta, helping you live a better life.
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2: Making sure your kids get enough sleep. It's one of the most important things you can do for them as a parent, and yet it's often overlooked. Not only does sleep in the early years set the stage for mental and physical health, it also creates the foundation for how one sleeps later in life. That's according to the National Sleep Foundation. Now, that organization recommends 14 to 17 hours a night for newborns, 12 to 15 for infants, 11 to 14 for toddlers, 10 to 13 for preschoolers, and 9 to 11 for school-aged children. When it's age appropriate, start by talking to your kids about why sleep is important. It helps their body grow, helps their brains learn, helps their mood stay steady. Don't underestimate the importance of a routine. You can even narrate what you're doing step by step to help them along the way. I'm Dr. Sanjay Gupta, helping you live a better life.
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6: Hey, y'all. Welcome to Word on the Street. I'm your host, Mikey Wakefield, and this show is all about our community and how we at Cumulus Media can help. Today, I'm joined by Cameron Turner, the executive director of the Atlanta Children's Day Shelter. This will be our fifth edition of our Georgia Give series, and it's great to have you on. How are you doing today?
7: Great. Thanks, Mikey, for having me on today.
6: Absolutely. I guess let's just jump right into it. For those who may not be familiar, can you start by telling us what the Children's Day Shelter is and who you serve?
7: Of course. So the Atlanta Children's Day Shelter serves homeless families and families on the verge of homelessness with day services for both children between the ages of 0 and 6 and their parents. So we provide full wraparound services for any family in need.
6: Gotcha. So whenever you say and their parents, what does that mean, really?
7: So we really want to make sure that we're helping families break the cycle of generational poverty and really get out of homelessness and find self-sufficiency in a way that they define it. So we are working with each parent individually around what their needs are. There's not the same path for every person. We really want to explore with each parent around where they want to go, what kind of housing would they like, what kind of job, if they don't have one, would they like. A lot of the parents that come to us they might have been experiencing homelessness for years. They've never been asked simple questions of, what are your hopes and dreams for you or your children? What would you want to do, right? It's always been this survival. And so we really want to dig in and build relationships with people to really be the support and fill in the gaps where they need it so that we can just be a helping hand to them as they make a way to self-sufficiency for them and their kids.
6: Gotcha. So it sounds pretty all-encompassing. Like, it's not a simple job that you're doing. It sounds like it's a lot.
7: Right. Yes. It is serving the whole family and even family members that are not enrolled in our care, right? So grandparents might come by, aunts and uncles. And so it's really, how can we serve everybody in that family unit?
6: Huh. Okay. That makes sense. How long has the Atlanta Children's Day Shelter been around, and what inspired the creation?
7: So we are excited to be celebrating 40 years next year in 2026. Big milestone for us. But we were started back in 1986 by a couple different groups, the Junior League of Atlanta and North Avenue Presbyterian Church. And back in the mid to late 80s, there was a really big movement here in the city to support women and children. And in Atlanta's history, a lot of nonprofits came to being during that time, and we were one of them. And our founders really saw a need to support parents with those extra services, more than just overnight shelter. And that's why we are day services, really, so that we can really focus in on supporting the needs of each family.
6: Huh. You might be the fourth organization I've talked to that started sometime, like, that's about to hit their 40th anniversary. What is that? Why is that? Do you know?
7: I think there was just a period in Atlanta in the mid to late 80s where the city really started to focus in on family homelessness. And so we see a lot of nonprofits that popped up during that time that were specifically focused on women and children or those other support services to really help families get back on their feet. So it was a really big movement in the 80s that has just continued to grow over the last 40 years.
6: That's incredible. This might be a loaded question here, but what do you think sets ACDS apart from other shelters in Atlanta, and what makes your approach unique?
7: I think our unique approach is the big bucket of therapeutic services that we offer our kids and our parents at no cost to really help them maneuver through any kind of trauma or hard times that they've been through. And then specifically focused on trauma-informed care, which really means that, because it's a buzzword right now and everybody's using it, right? But we look at it as, if somebody's experiencing trauma, getting back on their feet, finding creating self-sufficiency and stability is going to be much more challenging. If they're dealing with depression or domestic violence in their past, there's a lot of things that could trigger there. And so we need to take that trauma into consideration in order to serve the mom, the dad, or the children in the correct way. And that just takes longer. It's not just a series of check boxes of if you do this, this, and this, you're going to be great. It's really taking into consideration the trauma that each person has walked through.
6: Huh. Is there, I'm sure it's all over the place, but is there kind of an estimated time of like your experience in homelessness right now is a time whenever you are going to start making the change? Is there kind of an estimate on how long that might take?
7: It's different for every family. We find that families stay in our care on average between 12 and 36 months. And then after that, we have some aftercare programs as well to make sure that they don't fall back into that cycle that they were in. But there's other families that it takes longer. There's some that it's shorter. So it's different for everybody. And that's why we really want to personalize our services to each individual person, because each person is so different. So there's not a binder we pull out and say, all right, if you complete this, you're done, right? Everybody is different in their timing.
6: Absolutely. So would you want to go through a couple of these programs that you guys have in place?
7: Yeah. So on our children's development side, we take children between the ages of 6 weeks and 6 years old. So we're going through pre-K. We're getting them ready for kindergarten. And we are not just working on their education and their developmental milestones, but we're working on their mental, emotional, and social health as well. And so we're bringing in occupational therapists and speech therapists and trauma therapists really to walk alongside each child, because that therapeutic side can sometimes inform why their developmental milestones might be why they're behind in some areas. And so we really, our teachers are amazing at specializing. We have curriculum like any other school has, but we look at those developmental milestones every quarter and adjust our lesson plans on where kids might need more help. So if we're behind on literacy or cognitive areas, we're going to adjust our lesson plans to put more focus on that, because we really need to get them kindergarten ready. There's some great data out there that if you are not at kindergarten level and if you're not fully reading by first or second grade, your percentage chance of graduating from high school, it declines rapidly, right? Wow. So we take it very seriously to get our kids kindergarten ready, but also support them in the emotional, social areas that they need. On the parent side of things, we are doing a lot of different work around specifically what each parent needs. So caseworker, mental health therapist, housing support, job attainment, education. We had one mom last year that said, hey, if I had my certificate in as a medical assistant, I could raise my pay from $18 an hour to over $25 an hour, which would make a huge difference with her monthly expenses. So we invest our own dollars in making sure that our parents have education that they need and different resources that they need to be successful. We don't want the dollars to hold them back from being a success.
6: Wow. And so then whenever you say change the lesson plan for the kids, are they being supported in a classroom or is it a one-on-one thing? Okay, yeah, so you guys have classes going.
7: Yeah, so we're an early childhood education center. We have five different classrooms ranging from infant all the way up to pre-K. And so they are in a classroom setting, very engaging. This is where we invite the community and volunteers to come out and help support our teachers in our classroom with different activities. So it is a early childhood education classroom setting.
6: Gotcha. So, and then on the adult side, it sounds like that's a huge team of people that would come together to make stuff happen. I'd like to get into kind of what that takes in a little bit. What kind of challenges are the families you work with facing the most? It's been around for about 40 years now, so I'm sure the problems have changed and swayed, but what are you facing now?
7: So some of the common things that we see that parents are facing are some of it's on the financial side. So they have evictions on their records and credit challenges. And so this is always very challenging for them to find affordable housing in a place, in an apartment that they want to live in a neighborhood that they want to live in. And so we work with different legal partners and housing partners collaboratively to get those financial challenges cleared up if possible, so that that's less strain on the family. We also see a lot of abuse and survivors from domestic violence. And so that's part of that trauma care that we do is really working with those women on what they've been through, what that looks like in the future, how can we support them, just a lot of abuse history. And then really most, we see a lot of families, when I use the term generational poverty, it's something that has happened for 2, 3, 4, 5 generations that they haven't been able to get out of this dangerous cycle. And so we hear stories of, well, I was also homeless before I had kids when I was a child. And so really breaking that cycle is really hard to do, especially when families have been traversing it for generations.
6: Absolutely. And they have none of the tools. And I guess that's where you guys would come in to try to
7: where we step in.
6: Yeah,
7: right.
6: Yeah, exactly. Yeah. I'm curious, how do you see families finding your organization most often? Like, is it through referrals, schools? Is it like a community program type of thing?
7: All of the above. So we have great relationships with most of the shelters in Atlanta that are referring families over. We have relationships with other nonprofit organizations to where these are partnerships to where if we've got a waiting list, then we refer over and vice versa, right? So we as a community of nonprofits cannot do this alone in a silo. We all need to be working together. We see a lot of people find us through just Google searches. We've seen an increase of homeless families moving to the city of Atlanta because they feel like that there is more opportunity here. And so we're seeing an influx of homeless families that are not familiar with the metro area, and this is their first time being in the city.
6: Huh. So are they coming from like what kind of areas?
7: A lot of the Southeast, we see Mississippi, Alabama, the Carolinas. Periodically, we've seen California. We've had several families from there really running from some domestic violence situations. So it's mostly the Southeast, but periodically it's other states as well.
6: Gotcha. Now, so I'm assuming there's a screening process in place. What does that look like?
7: We try to make it as simple as possible on people, right? So people can sign up online. We have a get help button on our website that we guide people to. It's a very simple questionnaire. It takes about 2 minutes really to see if they're eligible for services. Do they have a child within this age range? Are they homeless or on the verge of homelessness? And then we go through a screening process to make sure we're a right fit for them, that that they're local to the community. And so really, the only mandatory thing is vaccination records. And if they don't have those, then we'll help them find it. If they don't have their IDs or their social security cards, that's something that we can help them acquire once they're enrolled. Because we have a certain leeway of time once they're enrolled to help them get that documentation. So we really try to make it as easy as possible for each, because we know that they're dealing with so many other things. We don't want to complicate the process for each family.
6: Absolutely. I guess this would be a good time to go and plug that website.
7: So people can find us at www.acsatl.org.
6: Perfect. All right. I got another loaded question for you. Ready?
7: Sure.
6: All right.
7: Yeah.
6: How do you go about measuring success for the families you serve?
7: Yeah. So there's both qualitative and quantitative data. So on the quantitative side, we are measuring the amount of time that people are in our care, how long does it take to get a job with a living wage, how long does it take to get housing? One of our goals is that within the first 12 months of being in our program, that somebody is stably housed. So that's a really prime goal. On the child side is those developmental milestones that we're tracking. We want every child to be at 80% of or higher of each developmental milestone. And if they're not, how can we work on that and get them there? On the qualitative side, with the kids, we're looking at how these therapeutic services are helping improve behaviors. And so what are those trauma triggers? How can we help children understand when you're little and you're one or two or three, you might not be able to fully communicate verbally around what is making you sad or angry. And that's where our play therapists come in to really help to get those emotions out. So there's a lot of qualitative milestones around how kids interact with each other, how they're acting, their behaviors, and working through that as well.
6: I'm going to be honest with you. That was the most measured I've heard yet. There is a real way to measure this. Okay.
7: Yeah.
6: I'll tell you what, let's take a quick break. Whenever we get back, we'll be diving a little bit more into the personal side of your role. We'll be right back after a quick word from our sponsors.
2: We've upgraded your childhood.
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0: Yeah. But wait!
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1: Welcome back to Word on the Street.
2: Just now tuning in, you are listening to Word on the Street. I'm Mikey with Cameron Turner, the executive director of the Atlanta Children's Day Shelter. Cameron, what led you personally into getting involved with the Atlanta Children's Day Shelter, and how long have you been with them?
3: Been with the Atlanta Children's Day Shelter for just over 2 years now. I have spent my entire career in human service and homeless

0: of just thriving as they work through the program and seeing how the kids, they might come in tentative and scared and shy, but when they leave, they are happy and joyful and they're excited to come back and visit and say hi. And so just, that's so rewarding for not just me, but our whole staff, just to see children grow and thrive and have potential for a really hopeful and healthy future is amazing. I think from the internal side, what's most rewarding is seeing how our staff here really invests in every single family that walks through the door. Our staff is highly committed to the mission and our vision of serving people. And unlike other daycare centers, this takes a lot more energy, right? We're dealing with a very different population. And so our staff is just, I'm just proud to work alongside them.
1: I want to ask, I feel like I've walked by this before, maybe. Is there a playground under this like shaded area? Okay, yep. I was wondering that the whole time. I'm glad I asked.
0: Yep, we're on the corner of North Avenue and Peachtree.
1: Gotcha. All right, yeah, I walk over there a lot. I always love to ask the question, like, what could you share a story that really captures what ACDS has done for the community? Like, do you have something that sticks out in your mind?
0: Yeah, we have so many great stories of families that have found stability. But one that pops in my head from this past year was Ebony and her daughter, Genevieve. Ebony was a first-time mom and pretty young, had no family support, was struggling with some mental health challenges. Genevieve came to us when she was 2, and she was a shy, very introverted young lady. She had never been in a classroom setting before, so socially, it was very overwhelming to come into a classroom. But from Genevieve's side, just seeing her grow in her first classroom, the day I was in her classroom, the day the teacher that day had printed out each child's name so they could learn to recognize what their name looked like. And they'd been working on this for several weeks, but she was sitting in the circle and her eyes lit up and she finally realized how her name was spelled. And she clutched her chest and she goes, "That's my name." And it was just so rewarding to see her growth, but her excitement behind it. She was just amazing. And but then her mom, on the good part of what happened and why she's no longer in the program, she's one of our parents that said, "Hey, if I had this continuing education, I don't have the money to go to Atlanta Technical College, but I need these certifications to advance in my career at Emory." And we said, "Hey, let's do it." And so we sent her, we paid for all of her schooling. And then she was able to get a more advanced job and go out and get her own apartment because she was getting paid better. And now they are just thriving and doing really great.
1: Wow. That's amazing. I mean, like in a kid's life, it is very cool to see a moment like that where they realize something, but it's probably even so much more special to see how all that started. What are some of the biggest challenges your organization faces right now?
0: So I think one of the largest challenges right now in the current economic environment is around fundraising. Our focus on therapeutic services holistically for both the parent and the child are very expensive, but we feel very strongly that it's worth it and it's an investment in each of those people's lives that will just, the ROI is just endless there, but it costs a lot of money to do it. And the fundraising environment right now is really challenging. So we could really use the community's help in serving these families and these kids more. And I think the other challenge is really facing the need that's out there. It continues to grow. Several of our classrooms are on a waiting list right now that we don't have space for people. So strategically, we are looking at the future of how can we expand? How can we get another one-year-old classroom? How can we get another two-year-old classroom, right? We know the need is out there. We would love to be able to provide space for more people.
1: Does that come down to truly a space issue, or is it also a staffing and volunteer issue?
0: Well, it's several things, but right now in our physical building, it is technically just a space issue.
1: Gotcha.
0: So we got to work

0: on, can we grow up? Can we grow out? Can we grow away? Like, what would that look like strategically down the road? But it's also a funding issue too, right? If you grow bigger, you have to be sustainable for the future for those extra new larger costs. So we're really thinking, we have a wonderful board that's walking alongside of us and really thinking through strategically, how do we grow to serve more and serve better?
1: Okay. I want to ask you about Georgia Gives. Like, do you see, come around November with Giving Tuesday and everything, do you see a bump from Georgia Gives?
0: Yeah. We do. We see a good bump during that time. People have been very generous, and we hope to see everybody come back again this year.
1: Absolutely. December 2nd, Giving Tuesday. I want to ask you about, because you guys do volunteers, right?
0: We do. So we have lots of different volunteer opportunities, anywhere from corporate groups coming in and doing activities to individual volunteer activities, whether it's in the classroom or administratively or with our events. There's lots of work to do here. I think where we really need volunteers, which is a harder segment to get, is since we're only open Monday through Friday between 8 and 6, that's a harder time for working Atlantans, right? So we're looking at how can we recruit people that might have more flexibility in their schedule or might be retired to help us out during the day.
1: So how important are volunteers and community partners in making your program successful?
0: Volunteers are super important for all of our programs, whether you're in the classroom or you're administrative. We run on a very lean staff. You were talking about this earlier of you must have a huge staff. We only have 3 people on our family services team that is case managing the families in our care that are the adult side of things. And so we have about 20 employees, which means that volunteers are crucial to help running our operations and serving us here on campus. So as far as community partners, and I think I mentioned this earlier, we can't do this work without community partners, corporate partners, civic and nonprofit partners, religious partners. This takes an entire community of Atlanta to do this work, and we're excited to partner with more people in the future.
1: If you don't mind me asking, generally, how many families are you supporting at a time?
0: We have space for up to 48 children. So we're licensed by DECAL, and that really determines the classroom space. When you talk about 48 kids, that could be about 30 to 35 families. Mm-hmm. We have some families with 4 kids, some families with 1 child. So it differentiates depending on the month.
1: Gotcha.
0: Yeah.
1: What do you wish people understood more about family homelessness in Atlanta?
0: I think people know that it takes time to help a family or a person lift up out of homelessness. I don't know if people realize the amount of time and how easy it is to fall back in. We had a mom over the summer that she's in our aftercare program. Her child graduated to kindergarten last year. She's doing amazing. She called us in June and said, my hours got cut. If I don't pay my rent and my bills, like, she was teetering, right? She could fall easily back into homelessness again. And so that's where we are very proud to stand in that gap financially for our clients here is, all right, you're going to be fine. There's no reason to have anxiety over this. We don't want you to fall back in. We're going to stand in the gap where you need it. So I think we want partners and individuals and donors that are in it for the long haul, since we have families for 36 months or longer. This is a long-term investment on a child's life. And if you look at our budget and how we serve people, we're spending about $100,000 a year per child, right?
1: Wow.
0: And that is worth it. And it's all those therapeutic services. It's the 2 meals and snacks they get every day. It's the quality education that they're getting from teachers. And so we feel it's worth it, but homeless work. And I think if you talk to other nonprofits in this work as well, it's very expensive work, but it's worth it because it's somebody's life and they deserve to thrive.
1: I don't know if relief is the right word, but just to know that an organization is there for someone, even in the aftercare program, like that's got to be so comforting, maybe, to know that someone does have your back. Have you seen changes in the kind of support families need over the past few years? Especially like after COVID, I'm sure there was a big change there.
0: So we're seeing right now, kind of 5 years post COVID, that a lot of those children that are 4 or 5 years now have never seen an educational setting or classroom setting. And so we had a little guy join us a few weeks ago that he's 5. He's headed to kindergarten next year, hopefully, but he's never been in the classroom. So he needs to play a lot. Like, it was very overwhelming, right? You're walking into a class with 10 kids and like, oh, wow. So post-COVID, we're seeing less children that have had those educational settings. So we're really glad to be here. We're trying to encourage parents to bring kids younger and younger so that they can start getting that education and that developmental work.
1: Let's look at the lighter side for a while. Well, you know, because talking about this kind of stuff, like there's a dark side to it, even though you're doing the greatest work. What new programs or initiatives are you most excited about?
0: I think it's really the trauma care that I talked about. This is new for us in the last 12 months. And so we are still kind of hitting some speed bumps here and there. We're talking to therapeutic partners all the time of, hey, this doesn't seem like it's working or organically coming along well. Do we need to shift in places? So while we're excited about the work we've done so far, I feel like we have a lot more to go that we can grow into around how we serve parents and children that have been through extreme trauma in their life, and really helping the community understand that trauma really affects productivity and sustainability and stability, right? And so really being able to give families grace in the process and love them through it. It takes a minute to get used to a new model of care and how you deliver that care to people.
1: 100%. And going back to whenever you said that you guys would like to expand if the budget would allow for that, have you noticed with Atlanta's growing population, like an uptick in people who need resources?
0: So this is the first time that we've been on a waiting list for about 2 years. So we have two of our classrooms that are on the waiting list, lots of 1- and 2-year-olds that need service and support. So we have seen an increase. We've got, I think, about 60 families in the queue right now to receive services that we're screening through to see if we have space for them. So we have seen an uptick of help needed or desired over the last couple of years.
1: Gotcha. What gives you the most hope when you think about the children and families you serve?
0: I think what gives me the most hope is that a parent walks in and has the look of defeat on their face. And when we ask them questions around, what are your hopes and dreams? What would you like to do? No one has ever taken the time to ask them that. And so what gives me hope is that after time in our care, that we can see that each parent and each child, their social reactions are different, their emotional, mental health reactions are different, their demeanor is different. You walk in with a smile instead of a frown or a stance of fear, right? And so I have hope that when each child leaves our center, that they have been given the building blocks to really continue forward and grow and thrive in their community. We have a lot of families that come back during the holiday season in December and tell us how great they're doing. And so it's really great when former families come back and give us updates on how good they are.
1: That's awesome. I mean, they let their guard down whenever they realize someone's actually trying to help. Cameron, thank you so much for being a part of Word on the Street. One more time, I'm going to make you plug the website. Please share the website. How can people find you on all social media as well as where to donate?
0: So our website is acsatl.org. You can find us on Facebook at Atlanta Children's Shelter. And then on Instagram, we are acsatl. So come find us on social media. Help lift up the work that we're doing, even by sharing a post, liking a post. It really lifts up our programs and the families that we serve. So we'd love to see you guys and interact with you on social media as well.
1: Amazing. Well, I'm Mikey Wakefield. Thank you for listening to Word on the Street.
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4: Well, welcome back to another Weekends with me. Hi, it's Rula. Thanks for joining me here on Weekends with Rula. Now listen, I am really having vacation fever. I just can't wait. I can't wait. It's going to be so fun. I am ready to go see family and just do nothing but listen to the water on the shoreline of the beach. It doesn't get old. That is the kind of vacation to me, guys, that does not get old. It doesn't matter where I am in the world. I could be somewhere really close to my house. I could be somewhere thousands of miles away, like Australia. If I'm at a beach, I just want to be on the edge of the water and just watching the water come up and go back, ebb and flow, and just be like, I love that noise. I love that sound. I shouldn't even call it a noise. It's a sound, and I love it. So I'm definitely a beach vacation type girl for the summertime. Now, speaking of Australia, if I was going to go in the summertime, which I have been, it's winter there. So, you know, can't be getting to the beach in Australia in July. However, if it's going to be a traditional summer, I want it to be with heat and water and waves. Wintertime is a different vibe. That's where I'm going. But I'm excited for vacation. Do you have vacation planned? All right, well, let's talk about it. Let's get the show going.

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1: I want you guys to call me at 1-855-55-RULA and tell me where you would not visit again. Do not recommend when it comes to vacations or places that people say they visited. And then you went, you're like, meh, no, I didn't really like it that much. Because, you know, going on vacation is a giant thing. You got to plan it. You got to have the budget for it. There's a lot of logistics involved, right? So if you're going to spend some good, hard-earned money to go on vacation and take time away from work and then try and gather your family and get to somewhere fantastic, you want it to be fantastic, right? So where is a place that you've been to and you thought it was going to be great, but it was just like, meh. It was mid, as my kids say. It was mid, mama. 1-855-55-RULA. Because I just really need to know where to steer clear from. But also give me a reason why it wasn't good. Like, don't tell me it's like, oh, I found out my goldfish died while I was there. Well, that doesn't mean that place sucks. It just means you had a crappy circumstance while you were there. So for real, where's the place you visited? And you're like, nah, I wouldn't go there again. It's Weekends with Rula.

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5: We've talked a lot about measles over the past year, but mumps has largely flown under the radar, even though it's been making a bit of a comeback as well. That's because fewer people are getting the MMR vaccine, which stands for measles, mumps, and rubella. The vaccine's been around for decades. It is effective. It is safe. What makes mumps outbreaks difficult to contain is that symptoms usually don't appear for 2 to 3 weeks after someone's been exposed. And that can make it hard to pin down where that exposure took place. And someone who is infected can transmit the virus to someone else before they are symptomatic. If you get sick, which could manifest like a run-of-the-mill respiratory virus or the telltale swelling of your cheeks and jaw, all you can really do at that point is to treat the symptoms and also isolate yourself so you don't infect anyone else. I'm Dr. Sanjay Gupta, helping you live a better life.
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1: All right, friends, we have a new dating term you need to get familiar with. And it's kind of funny because we're reversing, like we're regressing into what dating was before all these labels came out. So now that we're regressing, you have to have a label for the regress. It's the classic way of dating. It's called wildflowering, but we didn't know it was called that all those years ago when you were maybe in your 20s meeting the one that you're with now. Wildflowering is when you just let the relationship unfold organically. You know, you don't put like a label on it. You don't put a timeline on it. You don't have any expectations. You just kind of let it go and see what happens. It's going to bloom like a wildflower. So isn't that just what it was before we got all wound up over the apps and DMs? And I saw this person was active on Instagram, but he didn't respond to my text type stuff. Just like had to let it wildflower because you didn't have a choice. Anyway, there it is. Are you wildflowering right now? Or do you want a wildflower? I don't know. Do single people go on dates now and talk about all these ridiculous terms? Because I think I would have a conversation with that if I was still single and going on dates. I'd be like, okay, so have you heard of benching? Have you heard of wildflowering? What else? Have we heard of cuffing season? Oh, yeah, that's fall. Okay, we're going to get cuffed to each other and ride it through the holidays. It's a lot. It's a lot to keep a track of. So if you're out there in the wild dating, wildflower it. And hopefully you'll find the one. Good luck. It's Weekends with Rula.

It's World Cup time, so it's officially begun. We're a couple days in, and it's going to go until July 19th. So there are a lot of different matches that you can catch, depending on which one you're interested in or you're just curious. Maybe you're not a soccer fan at all, but you kind of want to see what all the hype is about. Well, there are plenty of ways for you to check out a game. You go to ESPN. Just go to FIFA.com to see all of the news and the match times and all the things. But what are you going to snack on? You might be getting into it and thinking, I'm going to have a World Cup party. Why not? World Cup viewing party. Sure, let's do that. What are you going to serve? Well, if you are hosting a World Cup party, the number one food you have to serve, absolutely, is chips and salsa. Chips and salsa is the number one traditional soccer match snack. Just like a hot dog is for baseball in the U.S., chips and salsa are the food when you're watching soccer. And what are you drinking? We got beer and hot dogs for baseball, beer for football, beer for basketball. I want to find a proper adult beverage to enjoy with a soccer match. And then we can share, I'll share the recipe and make one so we can be at one big giant World Cup watching party together, right? Yeah, I'm going to get my chips and salsa and all my other snacks. I'll be back and tell you all about it. It's

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1: All right, so what are some items that you can enjoy adult beverage-wise, cocktail-wise, when it comes to watching soccer? Or just get into the soccer spirit, right? Even if you don't care to watch an actual match, but you are all about the party and the atmosphere, sure. Let's build a summer World Cup cocktail. Why not? If you get some tequila and some lime juice and some pureed mango, mash it all together, you got yourself a tequila cooler. When you put some tahini on the rim, delicious. How about some watermelon blended, vodka, and some lime juice with soda water? Well, that, my friends, would be a watermelon vodka splash. Sounds refreshing. Then you go with raspberries and rum. How about some muddled raspberries, about 2 ounces of rum. All the alcohol here is about 2 ounces. Pineapple juice, you want about 3 ounces of that, and some soda water. Well, that sounds like a delicious raspberry pineapple spritz. And then if you're into strawberries, well, let's get some muddled strawberries, 2 ounces of vodka, 2 ounces of Prosecco for the bubbles, and about 4 ounces of lemonade. That's a strawberry lemonade spritz. And if you're into cherries, which I love cherries, get some vodka, get some lime juice, 2 ounces of vodka, an ounce of lime juice, about a quarter cup of muddled cherries, make sure those pits are gone, and some soda water. And there you go. You got yourself a little cherry vodka fizz. So you cover mangoes, watermelon, raspberries, strawberries, and cherries. I'll post this on my Instagram at Radio Rula so you can see it and copy it to have a refreshing good time while you watch soccer. It's Weekends with Rula.

0: Keep it here for more Weekends with Rula.
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10: How often do you stop to wonder whether you should share something that's revealing? Maybe even embarrassing, with a partner, a friend, or even your boss. In her new book called Revealing, The Underrated Power of Oversharing, behavioral scientist Leslie John says doing just that can help you deepen relationships that are vital to your life. We need people to trust us in order to get things like love, friendship, and career success. That's what she told us. When you make yourself vulnerable by revealing something sensitive, it does make other people trust you. In turn, when you ask someone to reveal something about themselves, showing that interest will generally lead someone to like you more. Why? Because people like to be asked about themselves, she says. It also signals that they are discriminating and choosy, but in a good way. I'm Dr. Sanjay Gupta, helping you live a better life.
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8: 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Thanks for being here. I'm here every single weekend, and you can get in touch with me at Radio Rula, R-O-U-L-A, on Instagram. You can also call my hotline at 1-855-55-RULA. That's R-O-U-L-A. But this weekend, I was having some, I don't know, some weird, wacky technical problems with my hotline. So I put the number out there. You try and call it and tell me if it connects, because I feel like something's going on with the phone company, and we're just trying to figure it out behind the scenes. So 1-855-55-RULA. You can make a test call, and then we'll see how we go. 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So you can get some ideas at Radio Rula on Instagram.

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1: So, real question. At what age do you think that you're supposed to be the happiest? Like, what is the happiest year of your life supposed to be? Or what do you expect it to be? If somebody asked me that when I was 21, I'd be like, I don't know, 21? I mean, everybody's got good memories from their 20s. And as you grow into your 30s and your 40s and your 50s and your 60s and your 70s, God willing, you make it to your 80s and you got great quality of life and you're healthy into your 90s. Hey, that's great. But where are we supposed to be the happiest? Well, 500,000 people were asked this question. And guess what group said they are the happiest? The 70-year-olds. The 70-year-olds. They said they've got higher levels of life satisfaction, more positive emotions, and fewer negative emotions compared to all the other ages. That's what they found when they did this survey of all these different ages. The 70-plus crowd has it down. In your 20s, you're still trying to find yourself, and you're climbing your corporate ladder, and there's insecurities about how you look and what you're doing and how much you're working and who you're with and who you're dating and are you going to get married? Now you're going to have kids. 30s and 40s, maybe you grow into your own. 50s, hopefully you can start to, you know, enjoy some of the benefits of the life you've built. Into the 60s, but the 70s, that crowd, I mean, they made it to the 70s and they're happy. And no noise in their heads about insecurities or is this person getting a promotion because they're in their 70s. So that's something to look forward to. I can't wait. That'd be great. I hope I make it to my 70s healthy and strong. Great quality of life. Looking forward to just relaxing and enjoying what you've done with your life, right? Okay, good. It's Weekends with Rula.

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2: When you were growing up, did you have at least one kid in your class, let's say, that you noticed had more money than the average kids in the class? Now, whatever your upbringing is, whether you went to public school or private school, there's always somebody that was like that one step up when it comes to privilege. Well, privileged people don't know that they're privileged unless they compare themselves to the rest of society. There was a survey about talking to kids who were raised in wealth. And here are some things that those that were raised in wealth, now that they're adults, they didn't realize. That not everyone's parents pay for college. That not everyone gets to travel all the time. Not everybody grew up with a housekeeper or perhaps a caregiver like a nanny. You don't eat out all the time. And privileged kids are surprised to learn that everybody didn't get a brand new car when they got a driver's license. I feel like in the world of many kids, because I was one of five, that was out of necessity to get your kid a brand new car. So of the five of us, my oldest brother was the first one to drive. And he started out driving my dad's old car because my dad got a new car. But he didn't keep that very long because my dad, I think, was going to trade it out. I feel like it was like a blink that my brother drove my dad's car. But then they got him a new car. But then he was responsible for driving the rest of the four of us. And then my sister got my dad's old car when he rolled out of his car for her. And then that car went to my other sister. So that car had a triple life. By the time it came to me, it was way too old to drive. So that's how our rotation went. But I'm curious how it goes now. Do parents buy their kids new car now just because they're new and that's how you want to roll? Or are you going pre-owned every time and the kids that got the new car are rare still? 1-855-55-RULA.

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4: 20 years ago, the average attention span was about 2.5 minutes. Today, it's just 47 seconds. Pretty disconcerting. That's according to new research out of UC Irvine. But really, this isn't our fault, at least not entirely. We can blame technology and the world around us. Attention, it turns out, is not an unlimited resource. You only have so much of it to give. Start paying more attention to what times of the day you seem to be at your mental peak. Try to knock out the more complicated stuff during that time. It's also important to take breaks every so often so you can more easily lock in when you're trying to concentrate. One expert said, even trying to visualize where you want to end your day with everything all wrapped up or with tons left to do, that can act as a real motivator. I'm Dr. Sanjay Gupta, helping you live a better life.
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0: toddler, ages 2 to 4 years old, will ask around 21 questions a day. I feel like it was more, but okay. Parents are often only able to answer about 13 of those questions. Preschool age kids, get ready for this. 73 questions a day. Sometimes children ask up to 76 questions an hour, which works out to over 4,000 questions a day if they're constantly asking. Isn't that exhausting to think about? I mean, I didn't think of putting it pen to paper of how many questions my kids ask me, but my gosh, so many questions. I remember rolling my phone on my daughter when she was 4 because she was riffing with these questions for so long. I was like, how long can she go for? I stopped filming at 10 minutes. I had a 10-minute phone file where she was just rolling questions and questions and stories and questions with all her. And now we know they've got a lot to ask and they want some answers. It's Weekends with Rula.
1: I had a

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1: How many times has your child asked you a question today? Especially parents of toddlers. Have you even kept track? Well, guess what? That answer has been posted. Oh my God, this is crazy. When you become a parent, you should have Google implanted in your brain, because the average

You know how many times people throw away things from their pantry because it said Best Buy date was surpassed? Well, haven't we had this discussion, friends? Best Buy doesn't mean expires on. So where do you draw the line? I draw the line with dairy, 100%. In my fridge, if it said expires on, okay, I'm taking it. Like the date on the half and half or the date on the milk, I'll still smell it and be like, well, it's only been 2 days, it's fine. But you see that thing bloated? Don't even open it. Just toss it straight in the fridge. But when it comes to your dry goods, what's the right answer? The Institute of Culinary Education wants you to know, if you have a package of spaghetti in your pantry, and let's say you bought it in 2016, that is 10 years ago, they say you can eat it. If you cook and eat dried pasta, even after 10 years, it just may lose a bit of flavor. But if it's unopened dried pasta, that's edible indefinitely. This is new information. I have never heard anybody say, go ahead and have that 10-year-old pasta. Wow. Wow. We all learned something new today. It's Weekends with Rula. 45.

a food that puts you in a good mood? Do you know? Well, that little tiny book, Prevention, that's in the grocery store aisle as you're checking out, it's like a really small, like a Reader's Digest. They did a survey on food that makes you feel happy. Happy people ate healthier, and people who were grumpy chose junk food. Now, does that mean the opposite? People who ate junk food were grumpy, and people who ate healthy overall were happier? Yeah, I think that's how we should read it, because your mood has a lot to do with what you put in your mouth, and when you eat clean, you just feel clean, versus weighed down and sludgy from the junk food. I'm not saying bad food isn't allowed ever. I mean, believe me, I'm a girl that's down for some chips and queso, but I definitely feel ugh after too many chips with queso. Queso is amazing, but I always say, like, God, I feel like I just ate a bowl of glue after I eat that. I'm like, it is so good, but it's basically a bowl of glue. Let's just be real. But you just cube up some Velveeta, throw a can of Rotel in there with some milk, microwave it, start dipping into it with some tortilla chips, and you're just living your fat, happy life for about 25 minutes before you feel like, ugh, I ate too much glue. It's Weekends with Roulette.

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11: We've talked a lot about measles over the past year, but mumps has largely flown under the radar, even though it's been making a bit of a comeback as well. That's because fewer people are getting the MMR vaccine, which stands for measles, mumps, and rubella. The vaccine's been around for decades. It is effective. It is safe. What makes mumps outbreaks difficult to contain is that symptoms usually don't appear for 2 to 3 weeks after someone's been exposed. And that can make it hard to pin down where that exposure took place. And someone who is infected can transmit the virus to someone else before they are symptomatic. 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I'm Dr. Sanjay Gupta, helping you live a better life.
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4: Do you have World Cup fever? 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When asked, about 50% of people said they're going to watch at least some of the World Cup matches during the tournament, but most of them, you know where they want to watch it from? 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Don't get caught by your boss. 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
7: Hey, what's up? It's Carson Daly with a brand new list of the 30 biggest songs across North America for mid-June. Not that they're mid-songs, it's just mid-June. You know what I mean. Also, we're going to go back into the past for some former number ones, a few fun throwbacks, and I even have a couple of extra requested songs that I want to be sure and get on. Trust me when I tell you, it's pure summer fun. Let's sit back, relax. If you're on a boat, if you're on the beach, if you're at a barbecue, if you're driving, wherever this might find you, hope things are going well for you. We got some good stuff to play for you. We're going to start things off at number 30, obviously, with Monsta. This is exactly how we kicked off last weekend's show, so no movement. Here's Heal on the Daily Download, this week's top 30.
8: Dancing on the tightrope, trying to keep my eyes closed. I don't know what I heard.

All right, our first Triple D of the show this week. And if that sound is familiar, you know, we play a couple extra songs around these parts, as you well know, outside the top 30. And last week, we had our feature coming soon, and that was my coming soon prediction from 2 weekends ago. It wasn't last week, sorry. And then it went on to be number one in our trending songs just last week, our TT5. That's the mini countdown. So today, Malcolm Todd lands officially in the big show at number 29, and we're psyched for that. The debut of Earrings. Saw Malcolm Todd perform that song and another one on Jimmy Fallon's Tonight Show recently. He was very good, seemingly taking a page out of Justin Bieber's playbook. He was not wearing a shirt and was playing guitar, and that's on YouTube. You can check it out. So good for Malcolm Todd, who's officially on board. Let's keep this sucker going now with Ari, who after a 7-year break from touring, has returned to the stage just last week to kick off her Eternal Sunshine tour in the Bay Area. She'll be in L.A. this weekend, start some, I think it was like 5 days of shows in L.A. And this is my pick of the week last week and another debut for us right now at 28. Hate That I Made You Love Me. This is Ariana Grande on the Daily Download.

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7: Colleague of mine was telling me the other day about how their Instagram feed is filled with videos, most of them kind of funny, about how grandparents and friends tend to bulldoze new parents out of the way to get to see their baby. As a dad of three daughters, I know how life really does become all about them the moment those kids are born. But I also know parents are still people too who need their own attention beyond being mom or dad. And moms, in particular in those early years, can feel especially invisible in the eyes of other people. So what can you do to stop contributing to what is known as maternal invisibility? Women we spoke to said these two things were the most helpful. When people stopped to ask how they could best support them, number one, or when they took the initiative to handle certain tasks that obviously needed to be done. I'm Dr. Sanjay Gupta, helping you live a better life.
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2: Hey, it's Carson Daly, and I got a catchy one from my friend Megan Trainor. I mean, all of her songs are catchy. We know that. Shimmer was my coming soon prediction last weekend. We heard it, liked it, wanted to play it, so we just like, well, this is going to happen eventually. But it didn't land in the top 30 yet. I'm pretty sure it's going to do it real soon, and we just want to hear it. So we made it our pick of the week. And for some reason, Megan Trainor just sounds better in the summer. It's

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Meghan Trainor's Shimmer, our pick of the week here on the Daily Download. 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All right, cool. Let's get back into that top 30 now. We have our little features there, but let's focus on the business at hand. The top 30 songs in North America were up to number 27. And not good news for Noah Kahan, as his song and the title of his album, the title track, as they call it, The Great Divide, drops 10 spots. Ouch. Goes from 17 last week to barely on.

after debuting last weekend, a little movement. I actually figured it would jump a little higher than it did, but it moves two spots from 28 to 26. That's Lush Life, of course, from Zara. It's new to the countdown, but that song is over 10 years old. You probably know. It came out in 2015. But like a lot of songs these days from artists, it just has a huge resurgence thanks to, you know, the viral dance craze that has happened that my friend Chanel Jones on the Today Show nailed when we had Zara on a couple weeks ago on our summer concert series. All right, you are on the Daily Download, this week's Top 30. I am Carson Daly. We had another Zara Larsson for you, this time being joined by Tyla. If you watched the FIFA World Cup opening ceremonies Friday in LA, you saw Tyla perform. Here she did it again, staying put at number 25 on the Daily Download, this week's Top 30.

0: right, we got some Gracie action, everybody. The new album's out July 17th. You knew that. The 64-date global arena tour, which features multiple nights in many cities. That kicks off December 2nd. You knew that, too. Gracie debuted last week at number 29 with Hit the Wall, and today she's up 5 spots. Now, that may not sound like a lot, but it's more than anybody else this week. So that earns Gracie the title of Biggest Mover of the Week. 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Hey, it's Carson Daly. It's that time of the show where we try and predict some great songs that we hear that we think it's just a matter of time before they infiltrate our top 30. This one's not on the list yet, but darn it, it will be soon, we think. The
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0: Martin Garrix and Ed Sheeran teaming up. Love this one. That's a formula. See, when you get Martin Garrix and Ed together, this is a hit pop song. It's just a matter of time, everybody. It's called Repeat It. Coming soon to the Daily Download.

0: That's Martin Garrix and Ed Sheeran, Repeated, our coming soon track. 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
11: If you are struggling with substance abuse, alcohol, pills, whatever it may be, first of all, it's nothing to be ashamed of. We know addiction is a brain disease, and we also know getting into recovery can be tough. Also, in case this helps, I want to tell you about a new study at a Harvard School of Public Health, which found that spiritual belief, the idea of a steady religious practice, had a protective effect from addiction. Experts we talked to told us there were probably a few reasons why this might be the case. Number one, excessive drug and alcohol use would not be the norm in a religious community, and people want to fit in. Two, a belief in a higher power provides people with hope and solace, great foils for addiction. And three, and I think there's some merit to this, regular attendance in a faith community also provides connection. Just like in AA, camaraderie and social support is often what you need. I'm Dr. Sanjay Gupta, helping you live a better life.
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That is Bella Kay. I love it. I love it. I love it. Finally breaks free from the number 24 spot after being stuck there for like a month. Moves up just one. But hey, Bella, you're headed now in the right direction. It's Carson Daly. This is the Daily Download Top 30 Countdown as we make our way meticulously through the best songs in North America. And Jason Derulo's up next. I saw him a couple weeks ago over to today's show. We had a nice conversation. He almost was done with music. And he said to me, he was like, you know, I have like this new like lease on life. I feel reinvigorated about music. And, you know, I want to push my sound into a different area. And that also excites me. And so he's like ramping back up. Here's Sexy for Me, number 22, up one on the day.

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1: There's Madonna and her mini-me, Sabrina Carpenter, staying put at number 21, just outside the top 20. Bring Your Love, just played here on the Daily Download. I'm Carson Daly. We're off to a great start, everybody. I mean, we played a lot of Zara Larsson so far. That should make you happy. First 10 songs are in the books, and we've got 20 more to get to. 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
1: Carson Daly with a song that was number one on this weekend back in 2017. So we go back 9 years with Justin Bieber, Daniel Caesar, and Giveon. Peaches, my former number one this weekend on the Daily Download.

That's a former number one from 2017, almost a decade ago. Probably the first time I really heard Giveon. I'm a huge Gibby fan, as his best friend Teddy Swims calls him. Giveon is just one of the best artists out there that you're probably not listening to as much as you should be, especially if you're into R&B or just, you know, great music in general. So he was on that song Peaches with Daniel Caesar, and of course, it was a Justin Bieber track who got those guys on it. Thought it'd be fun to play that one again, so shout out to Giveon, Daniel, and Justin here on The Daily Download. I'm Carson Daly. Let's get into our top 20 now, shall we? Sabrina Carpenter moves up two spots. We already played her track with Madonna, Bring Your Love, so you're not going to get that one. You're going to get Sabrina's new one all by herself called House Tour. It was 22 last week. This week now, kicking off our top 20 on The Daily Download. Take your shoes off.

0: All right, there's my guy Teddy Swims, number 19, Mr. Know-It-All. How great is that song? That is awesome. I heard an interview with Teddy Swims and his friend Giveon. They're really close friends. Giveon, if you don't know, what we played earlier, is a great, great singer in his own right. And he was talking about Mr. Know-It-All, Teddy's song, being a fan of it. So shout out to Giveon and Teddy. So glad that you are on the countdown right where you were last week at number 19 again, Mr. Know-It-All. All right, it's Carson Daly. Top 18 now are primed and ready to go. We've got some Bieber, Pitbull, Dominic Fike. Gotta play some BTS. We'll check out our mini countdown, the top trending tracks, all coming up. Plenty to do here on the Daily Download Top 30 after this.
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10: How often do you stop to wonder whether you should share something that's revealing? Maybe even embarrassing, with a partner, a friend, or even your boss. In her new book called Revealing, The Underrated Power of Oversharing, behavioral scientist Leslie John says doing just that can help you deepen relationships that are vital to your life. We need people to trust us in order to get things like love, friendship, and career success. That's what she told us. When you make yourself vulnerable by revealing something sensitive, it does make other people trust you. In turn, when you ask someone to reveal something about themselves, showing that interest will generally lead someone to like you more. Why? Because people like to be asked about themselves, she says. It also signals that they are discriminating and choosy, but in a good way. I'm Dr. Sanjay Gupta, helping you live a better life.
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1: 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Just play the game one way. You hit a ball in the gap, run. 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

Pitbull and Lil Jon wrapping up the current leg of their North American tour just last weekend in San Francisco. What a high energy show that must be. Mr. 305 and Lil Jon. They're headed overseas for a couple of months and they'll be back in mid-August here in the States. Damn, I love Miami. Number 18 on Daily Download. I'm Carson Daly. So it's Justin

0: Dominic Fike right there holding on to number 16 with Baby Doll. That could be the soundtrack, or the theme song rather, to my agent, James Dixon. James Baby Doll Dixon, who many of you know if you are a fan of Stephen Colbert or Jimmy Kimmel, because they talk about our agent Baby Doll all the time. You can Google it. He's very tan. It's Carson Daly. Let's get to our mini countdown, the top trending songs of the week. There's five of them, and we call it the TT5. Didn't even have to go to AI for that. We just thought of it ourselves.
1: Here's what's trending.
0: Tame Impala and Jenny are in fifth this week. Run from the sun like Dracula. Ariana Grande is in fourth. I hate that I made you love me. Pink Panthers and Zara Larsson, number three. Taylor Swift's song. She did this one with Jack Antonoff. Did it for the Toy Story 5 soundtrack. It's runner-up.

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1: Your TT5 number one song this week goes to Stella Lefty, Boston. It's All Really Happening For You. And you're number one on the top trending tracks on the Daily Download, the TT5.

good, right? I mean, that's a song that you hear that and you're like, yeah, of course. That's like a big hit radio song. Country feel, pop, sensibility. Stella Lefty is her name. Great voice. I'm waiting for Boston to be on our big countdown because it's been absolutely a juggernaut and it's everywhere. First appearance here on the Daily Download. She did that one recently on my buddy Jimmy Kimmel's show just a couple weeks ago. That video's on Jimmy's YouTube channel if you want to check that out. And it was great. If you want to hear more from Stella, the EP is called Is This Heaven? That's also really, really good. So big shout out and congrats to Stella. I hope we'll be hearing a lot more from her in the near future. 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All right, that's going to wrap up that mini countdown. Let's get back to the Daily Download Top 30 at the halfway point. And BTS will kick things off at 15. This is Swim.

There's Kehlani continuing to go in the wrong direction. Unfortunately, that's folded, drops another six spots, no bueno, to number 14. Well, hello, friends. It's Carson Daly. Here's a Daily Download Extra just for you.

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There's One Republic. They got a new song out with Alesso that's called In Your Eyes. That's really good. It's not what I just played, but that's just a tip for you. Alesso is great. Ryan writes a great song from One Republic, so check that out. Need Your Love was the band's song that was up a spot this week from 14 to 13 that I just played on the Daily Download. All right, I know it was a little confusing, but I wanted to shout out their song In Your Eyes. Okay, Ella Langley, speaking of being everywhere, is everywhere and does also write a great song or two, or 15 as of late. She is absolutely dominating the charts, breaking records while doing so. And over here,

0: Sienna Spyro moves into number 11 now. Also, just outside the top 10, those two big monster female pop sensations, country, pop, whatever, in Ella Langley and Sienna. Both those are going to be storming our top 10. So if you're Alex Warren or Harry or one of those groups in the top 10, Tame Impala comes to mind, look out, because those girls are on their way. So that was Die on This Hill at 11. And we're going to take a break and we get back. Yep, the top 10's coming in.
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1: Number 10.

Love that song. That's Fever Dream from Alex Warren, whose new album is called Wild Child. Ooh, what does that say about Alex? He's going to be talking a lot about that in every interview. That is coming out August 28th. Meanwhile, Fever Dream kicked off our top 10 again this week. And I am your host, Carson Daly. Now, guys, we're getting into the thick of it all. We are in it, the top 10. So Harry Styles recently released a music video for his song Dance No More in his tiny red shorts. If you haven't seen it yet, enjoy it. Here's American Girls, however, from Harry at number 9, right where it was last week on the Daily Download.

0: Tame Impala and Jenny break into the top 10 for the first time. That's the remix of Dracula up 3 spots to number 8. It's Carson Daly. We got a lot more coming up as we get closer to number 1. A couple of songs from Zara Larsson, a couple of songs from Bruno Mars, Pink Panthers, Olivia Rodrigo. Not a couple from all of them, just a few of them double up. Everybody else only has one. Also coming up, a throwback from my buddy Shakira. And your top 7 play next on the Daily Download.
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7: How often do you stop to wonder whether you should share something that's revealing, maybe even embarrassing, with a partner, a friend, or even your boss? In her new book called Revealing, The Underrated Power of Oversharing, behavioral scientist Leslie John says doing just that can help you deepen relationships that are vital to your life. We need people to trust us in order to get things like love, friendship, and career success. That's what she told us. When you make yourself vulnerable by revealing something sensitive, it does make other people trust you. In turn, when you ask someone to reveal something about themselves, showing that interest will generally lead someone to like you more. Why? Because people like to be asked about themselves, she says. It also signals that they are discriminating and choosy, but in a good way. I'm Dr. Sanjay Gupta, helping you live a better life.
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0: Throwback.
1: All right, it's Carson. I'm going to take us back to the year 2006 now. Ooh, that was a long time ago. 20 years. I had no children. I was sleeping well.
2: God, those were the days. I miss them.
1: No. After watching my friend Shaki, that's who I call Shakira, perform at the FIFA World Cup opening ceremonies in Mexico City, and I thought, you know, let's play some Shaki. So in honor of my friend Shakira, who, by the way, if you don't know, Shakira and I's history goes way back to when I was at MTV, when she first did her very first concert ever in the United States. I had the good fortune of introducing her that concert, and she and I became friends. And then we reconnected when she became a coach on The Voice. Of course, I host and produce, and so I think the world of her. She is just one of my favorite people. Wanted to play some Shakira. Here she is with Wyclef. Hips Don't Lie. This is our little throwback pick from 2006 this weekend on the Daily Download.
3: Ladies up in here tonight. No fighting.
4: We got the refugees.
3: No fighting.

there, Shakira and Wyclef, Hips Don't Lie. That's from 2006. And as I mentioned, Shakira performed at the FIFA World Cup opening ceremonies on Thursday in Mexico City. She's also going to be to close it all out on July 19th, performing at World Cup final at that halftime show that we've heard so much about. That's going to be at MetLife Stadium in technically New Jersey, but it's the New York, New Jersey site. And so, yeah, we played from 20 years ago, Shakira and my buddy Wyclef Jean's Hips Don't Lie. Great fun summer jam right there, our throwback pick this weekend. I'm Carson Daly. We got a few more songs to get to here before we see what is number one in all of North America. Appreciate you listening. Hope your summer's going well. And so Bruno Mars has a couple of songs here deep into the show. We'll start things off right here at number seven with I Just Might. Falls one

Olivia Rodrigo's new album is out now. I've got three daughters in the house, Goldie, London, and Etta, and they are all listening to it on constant repeat here. It might be the same at your house, I'm not sure, but congrats to Olivia Rodrigo. She's got a lot of good songs on that, too, including that one, Drop Dead, which moves a little bit closer to number one. It is up a spot to number six. Meanwhile, I mentioned two from Bruno Mars, so we'll do that for you now because we played I Just Might already, and now Risk It All is queued up and ready to go. And here it is to kick off the top five on the Daily Download. Just a

There's our buddy Zara Larsson. I told you, man, she's so good on our Today Show Plaza. What a performer. And Marie Claire has an in-depth write-up on Zara Larsson, who has quite the story to tell. You can check that out whenever you get some time. Meanwhile, Midnight Sun just played at number 4, which is right where it was last week, so no movement for Zara. I'm Carson Daly. I've got a few extra minutes today on the show, which means I get to play another song for you that it's not exactly in the top 30 officially, but still is so good. So here's another Daily Download Extra, just a

0: are on the Daily Download, this week's top 30. I am Carson Daly. By the way, don't want to plug the Today Show too much. It's my other gig. But because it is music related, we do have the summer concert series, and we have some great groups this summer. So if you're out of school and you want to watch some of them, we just had Lizzo on, who was incredible. We have everything from like Cat's Eyes coming on soon to Mumford & Sons to Niall Horan and, you know, just a bunch. It's very diverse, very cool. So look for your favorite groups. You can go to the Today Show website and check out that schedule. I'm Carson Daly. Top three are ready to go. Yep, I promised you two from Zara, so we'll do the other one. She's not alone on that. We haven't heard from Somber or Olivia Dean yet. Is it possible Olivia has lost the top spot? I don't know. We'll find out next on the Daily Download. This week's top 30.
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1: The 30 biggest hits in the country.
2: Let's go! Welcome back, guys. Hope your June's going good. I am Carson Daly. I appreciate you listening. We do like 3 hours of music on the weekend. Big shout out to this radio station for having us. Play some great stuff, and now we're getting down to it. The top three are here. As you know, Olivia Dean has had the number one spot for a long time, so let's see how this all shakes out. We'll kick things off at number three, just like we did last week. Homewrecker from Somber.

0: Well,
1: guys. How about that? I play home wrecker. We sweep right into Olivia Dean so easy, and I don't have a chance to just give you a forewarning that a Titan has been pulled from the top spot. You hear the song and go, Carson's number one? No, it's number two. After 6 weeks, Olivia Dean does fall out of the top spot. That was so unexpected. But sometimes they fall and go right back, so we'll see what kind of trend this is. Meanwhile, you probably know what number one is. Any guesses? Well, let's see if you're correct.
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1: If you guessed Pink Panthers and Zara Larsson, you would be correct. Here's the Stateside Remix, your brand new number one on the Daily Download.

0: say.
1: And that is it. By the way, a little history on that one. Stateside, the remix from Pink Panthers and Zara, which is now number one, overtaking Olivia Dean. It debuted at number 28 back on March 7th. So that's like, that's 12 weeks ago. And now, finally, sometimes it takes a little bit of time, it is the number one song in North America. Congratulations to the ladies. That's a wrap on another edition of the Daily Download Top 30. Thank you so much for listening. Appreciate you. Big shout out to this radio station for having us. I'll see you on The Voice when it comes back in September on the Today Show every Monday through Friday on NBC. Looking forward to seeing you there. Again, we got some great concerts you might want to check out. Meanwhile, we'll do this little party again next week right here, same time and same place. I am Carson Daly, and this has been The Daily Download. Have a great week.
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0: 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The line is out the door right now at Breakfast at Barney's in Grant Park, as it should be. They've got a lemon pepper martini. You gotta be kidding me right now. Chase that with a shot of ranch. You are super Atlanta status.
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10: How often do you stop to wonder whether you should share something that's revealing, maybe even embarrassing, with a partner, a friend, or even your boss? In her new book called Revealing, The Underrated Power of Oversharing, behavioral scientist Leslie John says doing just that can help you deepen relationships that are vital to your life. We need people to trust us in order to get things like love, friendship, and career success. That's what she told us. When you make yourself vulnerable by revealing something sensitive, it does make other people trust you. In turn, when you ask someone to reveal something about themselves, showing that interest will generally lead someone to like you more. Why? Because people like to be asked about themselves, she says. It also signals that they are discriminating and choosy, but in a good way. I'm Dr. Sanjay Gupta, helping you live a better life.
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7: If you are struggling with substance abuse, alcohol, pills, whatever it may be, first of all, it's nothing to be ashamed of. We know addiction is a brain disease, and we also know getting into recovery can be tough. Also, in case this helps, I want to tell you about a new study at a Harvard School of Public Health, which found that spiritual belief, the idea of a steady religious practice, had a protective effect from addiction. Experts we talked to told us there were probably a few reasons why this might be the case. Number one, excessive drug and alcohol use would not be the norm in a religious community, and people want to fit in. Two, a belief in a higher power provides people with hope and solace, great foils for addiction. And three, and I think there's some merit to this, regular attendance in a faith community also provides connection. Just like in AA, camaraderie and social support is often what you need. I'm Dr. Sanjay Gupta, helping you live a better life.
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4: Breast cancer is the most common cancer among women in the world. And according to a new study out of the University of Washington School of Medicine, an estimated 3.5 million cases a year are expected by 2050. Now, the good news is we've gotten so much better at screening, earlier detection, and cutting-edge treatments in many countries, including here in the United States. But even here in America, Black women have a death rate from breast cancer that is 40% higher than white women, a disparity that exists despite our world-class treatment infrastructure. So what can you do to lower your risk? Eat less red meat? Try your best to manage your blood sugar and your weight? Exercise is really important. Cut back on drinking, quit smoking. And remember this, you should start getting mammograms. At what age? 40. 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I'm Dr. Sanjay Gupta, helping you live a better life.
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1: We do dad jokes all the time. We're putting little kids to sleep.
0: So. Okay, give me a dad joke.
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5: How often do you stop to wonder whether you should share something that's revealing, maybe even embarrassing, with a partner, a friend, or even your boss? In her new book called Revealing, The Underrated Power of Oversharing, behavioral scientist Leslie John says doing just that can help you deepen relationships that are vital to your life. We need people to trust us in order to get things like love, friendship, and career success. That's what she told us. When you make yourself vulnerable by revealing something sensitive, it does make other people trust you. In turn, when you ask someone to reveal something about themselves, showing that interest will generally lead someone to like you more. Why? Because people like to be asked about themselves, she says. It also signals that they are discriminating and choosy, but in a good way. I'm Dr. Sanjay Gupta, helping you live a better life.
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1: Hi, it's Gracie Abrams with my new song, Hit the Wall. 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
1: Hit the Wall is sort of a pivotal moment in Daughter from Hell. It's the first song on the album, but it also, when we made it, felt sort of like the glue between many of the other songs on the record, thematically and also in terms of the production. It felt like the introduction to the album very immediately to me.

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0: 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I'll even eat it freezing cold.
1: 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Nope, can't do that.
0: You can't do cold pizza.
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11: 20 years ago, the average attention span was about 2.5 minutes. Today, it's just 47 seconds. Pretty disconcerting. That's according to new research out of UC Irvine. But really, this isn't our fault, at least not entirely. We can blame technology and the world around us. Attention, it turns out, is not an unlimited resource. You only have so much of it to give. Start paying more attention to what times of the day you seem to be at your mental peak. Try to knock out the more complicated stuff during that time. It's also important to take breaks every so often so you can more easily lock in when you're trying to concentrate. One expert said, even trying to visualize where you want to end your day with everything all wrapped up or with tons left to do, that can act as a real motivator. I'm Dr. Sanjay Gupta, helping you live a better life.
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0: This is Atlanta's hit music station. It's Q99.7. I'm Dom. Welcome. Happy Super Sunday. I don't know what I was about to say, but I'm glad you're here. And you might not even be from here. You're not even from the state. You're from another country. Atlanta hosting the World Cup on the world stage. Well, here you go. This is what American radio sounds like. What'd you expect? Yee-hoo! Yeah, baby, Sabrina Carpenter! No. They sound like that on a couple stations over. This one, we're just a little bit cooler, but we're going to be playing your favorite hits. I wasn't lying about that. Playing some music. I'll be hanging out with you for the next few hours to keep you in the worldly spirit for this soccer season. Anyway, stick around. It's all happening right here on Q.
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3: Have you ever noticed that you mostly breathe through one nostril at a time? Even when you're not sick, even when your allergies aren't bothering you. The body actually switches the dominant nostril as frequently as every 2 hours while we're awake. That's according to Adam Taylor, an anatomy professor at Lancaster University in the UK. This alternating cycle is automatic. It's regulated subconsciously by the hypothalamus in the brain, he said. Your body does this to give each nostril a chance to rest and repair so they don't get too dried out, which could make it easier for pathogens and inflammation to cause damage. Now, Taylor also said studies suggest the left nostril may be more dominant, and when the right nostril is dominant, the body is in a more alert or even stressed state. Who knew? Pretty fascinating stuff. I'm Dr. Sanjay Gupta, helping you live a better life.
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Yeah. I'm sorry. I'm trying to confuse our out-of-country friends who are visiting for the World Cup into thinking this is what American radio sounds like. It doesn't. On this station, at least. Anyway, here's Bruno Mars, Risk It All.

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It's Q99.7. I'm Dom. Maybe somebody back there in the studio would like to explain.

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crowded, and it can be a lot for, you know, a city not ready for it, but it's nice when Atlanta can host something, a big event, such as the World Cup. I mean, this is a huge event. 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It's Q99.7. I'm Dom. It's good because we'll clean up a little bit. Like, you're welcome, guys. It doesn't always look like this, but we cleaned our rooms for you.

The album dropped on Friday. If you haven't heard Olivia Rodrigo, I'm hearing it's pretty damn good. Whoa, I can't say damn on the air, can I? Atlanta's hit music station, Q99.7. I just did. It's Olivia.

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8: 20 years ago, the average attention span was about 2.5 minutes. Today, it's just 47 seconds. Pretty disconcerting. That's according to new research out of UC Irvine. But really, this isn't our fault, at least not entirely. We can blame technology and the world around us. Attention, it turns out, is not an unlimited resource. You only have so much of it to give. Start paying more attention to what times of the day you seem to be at your mental peak. Try to knock out the more complicated stuff during that time. It's also important to take breaks every so often so you can more easily lock in when you're trying to concentrate. One expert said, even trying to visualize where you want to end your day with everything all wrapped up or with tons left to do, that can act as a real motivator. I'm Dr. Sanjay Gupta, helping you live a better life.
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0: 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How did they go from top of the rock to rock bottom?
1: Denver, you are the greatest crowd we've ever had. 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
1: 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And you could be that lucky person to go see Hillary Duff at the end of the month. It's Q.

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10: 20 years ago, the average attention span was about 2.5 minutes. Today, it's just 47 seconds. Pretty disconcerting. That's according to new research out of UC Irvine. But really, this isn't our fault, at least not entirely. We can blame technology and the world around us. Attention, it turns out, is not an unlimited resource. You only have so much of it to give. 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I'm Dr. Sanjay Gupta, helping you live a better life.
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Or like me, you start driving like you're in the Indy 500. 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I'm Dom. Ponce was named by a new study Georgia's most passive-aggressive road.

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